up. We don't just scratch the case. We dig deep for it. We place the force of the rock behind every story. And that's the power of the news. World News. 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

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Today is Friday, June 12th, 2026. I am Sonia Edwin, and in the headlines, the federal government declares June 12th, 2026 public holiday. Two killed, three injured as trailer hits motorcycle carrying WAEC candidates on East-West Road. On the foreign scene, UN calls for US immigration rethink for World Cup. And in sports, Super Eagles remain 26th in latest FIFA World Rankings. Details shortly. And the news in full, the federal government has declared today, June 12, 2026, as public holiday to mark Democracy Day. Announcing the holiday, Minister of Interior Dr. Olubunmi Tunjiojo said June 12 remains a landmark in Nigeria's democratic journey, honoring the courage and sacrifices of those who fought for democratic governance. He reaffirmed the government's commitment to democratic values, including the rule of law, transparency, accountability, and inclusive governance, and urged Nigerians to use the occasion for reflection, responsible civic engagement, and the promotion of national unity. Away from that, a chieftain of the People's Democratic Party loyal to Tamino Turaki, Ima Ogidi, is insisting that former President Goodluck Jonathan will contest as the presidential candidate of the PDP. Ima Ogidi, who spoke in an interview, maintained that Jonathan is the only candidate that can defeat incumbent President Bola Tinubu in the 2027 presidential election, accusing the Tinubu-led APC federal government of failing the people on all its promises. He highlighted heightened insecurity and hunger as part of the problems caused by the present administration.

0: that is wrong.
1: But let me tell you this today. Nigerians believe that during the era of Jonathan, it was good life. But this APC government today, first, they promised that they were going to deal with insecurity. Up till as we speak, terrorists are still kidnapping villages. In those days, of kidnapping one man, one family, today they take the whole village. What are we thinking? What are we talking about? There's hunger. You want to play politics with hunger? You want to play politics with kidnapping? All the things APC promised. Is it light or what? Is that the government you are talking about today? There's no government.
2: He accused the FCT minister, Yesonwike, of allegedly working with the ruling APC to destroy the PDP.

0: this? Or this election is going to take place next year? Or are you going to contend that Tinubu is not the minister of ICT? Tinubu is the minister, of course. He just delegated the power to Wike. And Wike is using the power where? Because he's an employee. Wike cannot. Have you forgotten what Wike was in PDP? You know how he fought Wari. So this is not the Wike rules alone. And but why would it happen to him? He was the one who swore that he would never be an APC. He swore that APC is cancerous. But look at him working for APC. But this God we are serving is a very merciful God.
1: Moving on, the federal government has appealed to Nigerians to pay their taxes to enable it perform its responsibility of providing basic amenities to the people. Vice President Kashim Shettima, at the inauguration of projects in Abuja, assured that the federal government is laying the foundation for lasting prosperity of the people. He called for collaboration, adding that the government cannot deliver on its mandate alone.
2: For themselves. Ladies and gentlemen, let me use this opportunity to reassure the good citizens of this country that will not stop here. Across Nigeria, from the coast to the Sahel, we are laying the foundation for lasting prosperity. We are building the roads, the railways, and the institutions that will sustain generations to come. However, the government cannot do it alone. Development is a partnership. To sustain this progress, I urge every resident, business owner, and developer, pay your taxes. Clear your ground rents and land fees. Your civic duty gives us the resources to replicate this success in every satellite town.
1: And moving on to state news, following Wednesday's torrential rainfall, which triggered heavy floods that destroyed properties worth millions of naira in Oro-Owo community in Rumeme Kingdom, Obiapo local government area, the people are now calling for urgent intervention to address the issue. While counting their losses following the devastating downpour, the residents appealed to the River State government for urgent intervention to address the perennial flooding that continues to affect the community. Some of the affected residents lamented the extensive damage caused by the flash flood, noting that homes, businesses, and valuable property were adversely impacted.
3: Cross the Quay Road, enter our compound. Rain don't full my room. My FOMO, my home theater, everything there on top water. It was up to the level of our socket that we were scared. I had to call NEPA.
4: Yesterday, I was very, very surprised. Upon my height like this, the water is up to my knee.
3: Before, water no dey like this. As the rain dey fall, the water dey go. Whatever since then, do this slab. The way we hear they flooded. Even caterpillars, they stop. Can I see my compound? So enter inside now, you go see how water don't pack. In fact, you don't change the environment. Like all those green things where they come out from ground.

0: victim to the local government as of last year, but this day we've not had anything up to date, and it's really disturbing the people around. I am calling on the government, local government, and all the agencies involved to help people around, because it's really disturbing, and some persons have void their documents and their properties.
1: And to other news, the Association of Private Schools in River State has described the planned clampdown of private schools by the River State Ministry of Education as ill-timed. The River State Ministry of Education had announced plans to commence a statewide enforcement exercise aimed at closing unapproved private schools operating across the state from Monday, 15th of June. Chairman of the National Association of Proprietors of Private Schools in River State, Comrade Sunday Adafe Jaja, in an interview with our correspondent Owel Ene, said, though the intentions are right, the timing is wrong.
2: This is not a good timing. It should be a warning, because we have barely about a month. By 17th of July, we should be rounding off for this term, which is the third term. So I think this should be as a kind of what? Warning. So that by September new academic session, those that did not meet up the requirements should not do what? Resumed. Whereby you do that, you will be clamped down upon. By so doing, parents will also be aware, and they will also be advised, take your children to an approved school, not to unapproved school.
1: Adafe Jaja, however, advised owners of private schools to ensure that their school endeavor to meet up with the requirements.
2: On my own side, we've been encouraging them, those who are owing, to pay up their annual renewal. Then for those that are not approved, we've also been telling them, you can't run a school 1 year, 2 years, 3 years, 4 years without approaching the relevant authority for approval. And where you don't have any business to do with school, for example, those who are running a school in shanties, store, Aubrey House, church, are not supposed to exist. If a church is to own a school, they should build, the school should be separated from the church.
1: One of the students died instantly, while two students sustained serious injuries and are currently on admission at the Accident and Emergency Department of the University of Port Harcourt Teaching Hospital, UPTH. He added that the two bodies have been deposited at the morgue.

0: On the foreign scene, United Nations Human Rights Chief Volker Turk has urged the United States to review its immigration policies ahead of the FIFA World Cup after fans, officials and a top referee were denied entry to the tournament. The expanded 48-team competition, co-hosted by the United States, Canada and Mexico, is expected to attract millions of fans and is the largest and most complex World Cup in history. Concerns over the impact of President Donald Trump's immigration policies intensified after Somali referee Omar Atten, one of Africa's leading match officials, was refused entry into the United States.
1: And now, sports news.
0: And in the world of sports, Nigeria's Super Eagles remain 26th in the latest FIFA Men's World Rankings released yesterday. Under Eric Schell, the three-time African champions won both matches at last month's Unity Cup in London, beating Zimbabwe's Warriors 2-0 and Jamaica's Reggae Boys 3-0. They also drew 2-2 against Poland in a friendly in Warsaw before falling 2-1 in Portugal in Lira 2 days ago. The Super Eagles retain third place in Africa behind Morocco's Atlas Lions and Senegal's Teranga Lions. The next FIFA rankings will be published on July 20.
1: Over to Anatema News.
0: And finally, in entertainment, Nigerian singer Ruga has been absent from the music scene due to an ongoing legal dispute with a former partner, according to a statement from his record label. The label said the bounce singer faced personal challenges after his ex-partner filed a lawsuit alleging emotional distress and seeking

damages. Brugger was caught up in a series of personal challenges after someone he dated decided to sue him for alleged emotional distress and damages, the statement said. The label added that the singer is expected to return to music in August.

0: to end the news, here's a recap of the major stories making headlines. Federal government declares June 12, 2026, public holiday. Two killed, three injured as trailer hits motorcycle carrying WAEC candidates on East-West Road. On the foreign scene, UN calls for US immigration rethink for World Cup. And in sports, Super Eagles remain 26th in latest FIFA World Rankings. Kindly send your eyewitness reports to our news desk via WhatsApp on 0906-552-8838. The news was edited by Happiness Abang. I am Sonia Edwin. Thank you for listening and have a good day.
1: 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Recent data has shown a spike in the number of one-chance robberies and pickpocketing inside commercial taxis and buses around our city. To this end, we must take precautionary measures while boarding a taxi or bus to avoid falling prey to these criminals. Here are a number of safety tips you can use to avoid a one-chance robbery or a pickpocket. 1. 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If you see or hear something unusual or feel something is off, don't hesitate to contact local authorities or the police. Your vigilance helps keep our city safe. This message is brought to you by Beat FM.

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1: Who are we? We are the frequency that brings you the tip-off in basketball. The play in cricket.
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1: 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That takes the light out in Formula One and produces the punches in boxing.
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2: Absolutely glorious from Arsenal.
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3: 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Kamara, rött kort. 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
4: All right, welcome back to the show. This is Sports Extra on the Heartbeat of Foot Hacker. 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It is 1 minute gone past the hour of seven, and of course, a lot made the rounds yesterday as it concerns the ever busy and ever exciting world of sports. On Sports Extra this morning, we have stories coming through from the world of cricket, the world of tennis, the world of athletics. And of course, yesterday, the World Cup kicked off out there in Mexico. Two games were played, one in the early hours of today, and of course, one yesterday. We had a host of Mexico defeated South Africa by 2-0. We'll get down to the details of those stories making the rounds, but I have to introduce myself. I am Testimony Agassin. Thank you for joining us on the show this morning. And please do stay tuned. I'll be right back.

All right, welcome back to the show. This is Sports Extra on the Hot Bill of Potaka, the Beats in 99.9 FM. Man, let's kick off the show from the world of fencing this morning. We had a Commonwealth Fencing Federation has expressed confidence in Nigeria's ability to successfully host the 2026 Commonwealth Fencing Championships, citing the country's strong bid, extensive preparations and support structures put in place ahead of the tournament in Lagos this August. Now, Nigeria will become the first African nation to host the senior edition of the championships, a milestone that the CFF president, Marie-France Dufour, believes boasts the country's readiness and the federation's confidence in the growth of fencing on the continent. According to Dufour, Nigeria secured the hosting rights after emerging as the strongest candidate in a competitive selection process overseen by the CFF and sanctioned by Commonwealth Sports. Now, away from that, let's talk about the world of athletics right now, where new Nigerian record holder in the men's 100 meters, Koinsola Ajayi, will be gunning for his first NCAA title today when he competes in the final of the 2026 NCAA Outdoor Championships in Eugene, Oregon, USA. Now, Ajayi overcame a slow start to win his semifinal 9.94 seconds, holding off LSU's Jaden Reed, who recorded the Cayman Islands national record with a time of 9.95 seconds. Now, it was Ajayi's ninth legal sub-10-second performance and the fastest time overall in the semifinals as he booked his place in the 100-meter final.

0: Now, away from that, let's talk boxing this morning. We have Gude Apa has received his WBO Africa Cruiserweight title bet following his split decision victory over Ezra Arianka in the Chaos in the Ring peace fight on May the 1st. With a presentation ceremony held in Lagos yesterday. Now, the bout had been billed as a symbolic peace fight between the Ishakiri and Ijaw communities of Niger Delta, and Apa was full of praise for Balmoral Group after receiving his belt, highlighting what he described as a new era for Nigerian boxing. But away from everything that concerns that Nigerian sport this morning, let's talk about the world of tennis, where Serena Williams' doubles campaign at the Queen's has been curtailed as her playing partner, Victoria Mboko, has withdrawn with a left knee injury. Now, the 23-time Grand Slam singles champion, who is 44, made her return to tennis on Tuesday after almost 4 years away from the sport. Now, the pair had been scheduled to play their quarterfinal yesterday, but Mboko, who is 19, suffered a nasty fall in her singles match on Wednesday, which forced her to retire from the match. Now, trailing 6-2, 3-4 against Karolina Pliskova, the Canadian teenager cried out in pain as she went down clutching her knee and she limped off the court in tears. Now, it means her compatriot Leila Fernandez and Germany's Laura Siegmund, who they were scheduled to face in the doubles on Thursday yesterday, advanced to the semifinals of the Queens. Now, let's talk about the NBA, where a lot of the San Antonio Spurs have been getting a lot of sticks, as you can see their performance yesterday against the New York Knicks. One of those sticks is from the NBA legend, Charles Barkley. He has branded the San Antonio Spurs the dumbest basketball team in the history of civilization after the New York Knicks pulled off the biggest comeback in NBA Finals history. Now, the Spurs led by 29 points as they aimed to level the best of seven series in New York before hosting Game 5, but the Knicks fought back to win 107-106. Now, London-born OG Anunoby claimed a tipping basket with 1.2 seconds left to clinch victory. Now, much to the delight of a star-studded crowd at Madison Square Garden yesterday. Now, it gave the Knicks a 3-1 lead in the series and put them within one win of their first championship since 1973. Now, the previous biggest comeback in the NBA Finals was 24 points by the Boston Celtics against the Los Angeles Lakers back in 2008. Away from that, let's talk F1, where Mercedes driver Kimi Antonelli says his team has a lot to prove despite the imposing championship lead he has established after just six races this season. Now, the 19-year-old Italian has a 66-point lead over Ferrari's Lewis Hamilton after winning five of his first six Grands Prix this year. Now, his teammate George Russell, who won the opening race of the season, has suffered a slump that leaves him a further 2 points adrift going into his weekend's Barcelona Catalunya Grand Prix. Speaking about this, Antonelli said that there are questions that still need to be answered on my side. How much further I can go in a short period of time, how much I can push myself even further, and how much I can grow, and how big is the potential. Now, away from that, let's talk about the World Cup. Remember, the World Cup kicked off yesterday out there in Mexico. South Korea in the second game yesterday, or I would say this morning, came from behind to defeat Czech Republic by 2-1. As substitute Oh Hye-ju scored the winning goal in the 80th minute of their World Cup opener. Now, Song Yung-min and company had dominated the game against the Czechs, who did not have a shot on target until their captain, Ladislav Krejcik, rose to head home a long throw from Vladimir Sofal for the opening goal in the 59th minute. Now, former Tottenham forward Son, captaining his nation, had attempted five of South Korea's eight efforts in the first half, but his biggest chance was blocked by keeper Matias Kovac. Now, their supporters at Estadio Guadalajara were soon celebrating as their side took the lead, with Besiktas forward Ol Tapin home a cross from Wang to complete the turnaround. Now, earlier in the opening game, three players were sent off as World Cup co-host Mexico defeated South Africa in a dramatic opening match at the packed Acetac Stadium yesterday. Now, South Africa finished with 9 men, while Mexico were reduced to 10 men in the closing moments of the host's 2-0 win yesterday. Now, Brazil referee Wilson Sampaoli produced the flurry of red cards, dismissing South Africa's Yaya Sitole for denying a goal-scoring opportunity and Temba Zwane for a slap, then sending off Mexico's Cesar Montes for a late foul. Julian Quiñones and Raul Jimenez scored in either half to hand Mexico an opening win in front of their home supporters yesterday. But let's focus on South Africa right now. Let's listen to the head coach of the side, Hugo Bruce, speaking to the press after his side's underwhelming performance yesterday in the World Cup opener.
1: Microphone here, please.
2: Hello, Ed Dove from ESPN. Hugo, over the last 5 years, you've developed a team which is composed, controlled, organized. But today we saw Mundau's positioning was quite poor. Sibisi struggled with positioning. Yaya before his red card. Mokwena was giving the ball away. Modiba giving the ball away. Reyners. How do you understand the collective drop in standards this evening? Thank you.
3: I don't think it's a dropping standards of my player. It's just the fact that this level is much higher than whatever level you're playing World Cup. You play against a good team. But I also have to tell you that we played a good game. I saw a desperate Mexico some moments in the game. They didn't know what to do with the ball. The organization was perfect defensively. At the other side, offensively, I think we have to improve. There were some opportunities that with the last pass or the running of our players was not the right one. So I think this is something to improve in the next days, and then I'm sure we can play the same game but being better offensively.
0: So those were the thoughts of the South African manager, Hugo Bruce, after his side lost by 2-0 to the host yesterday, Mexico. And the game to expect later today by 8 p.m. It is Canada that will be up against Bosnia and Herzegovina. And on Saturday morning by 2 a.m., we'll see Uruguay up against the USA. And Qatar will face Switzerland, while Brazil by 11 p.m. tomorrow will be up against Morocco. Away from that, let's travel to the Scottish camp, where Scotland midfielder Scott McTominay was not on the team bus as it arrived in their hotel in Boston after missing Thursday's training session because of an upset stomach. Now, the Napoli player, who has been the Scots' leading man in recent campaigns, was part of the group as they travelled from their base in Charlotte to Boston. However, the 29-year-old made his own onward journey with a doctor in what is believed to be a precautionary measure for the Scotsman. Now, still as it concerns FIFA this morning, Somali referee Omar Atan, who was denied entry to the United States to officiate the World Cup, has been appointed to take charge of the UEFA Super Cup match between Paris Saint-Germain and Aston Villa. Now, the contest between Champions League winners Paris Saint-Germain and Villa, who triumphed in the Europa League, is scheduled to take place on the 12th of August in Salzburg, Austria. Now, European governance body said the decision had been taken after decisions with the Confederation of African Football. Now, UEFA president speaking about this, Alexander Seferin, he said that Omar Atan is an excellent young man, but the already experienced referee who has proven himself at the highest competition level of Confederation of African Football. But away from that, let's talk club football right now. Traveling to Spain and to the capital, Madrid, where Real Madrid have confirmed the reappointment of Jose Mourinho as the head coach of the side. Now, remember, the 63-year-old has agreed on a 3-year deal, which will begin when the squad return from pre-season training on the 13th of July. Now, Real Madrid have paid Benfica £13 million in compensation to bring the Portuguese head coach back to the Bernabeu some 13 years after his first stint at the club came to an end. Now, Florentino Perez, remember, had vowed to reappoint Mourinho as head coach if re-elected as a club president earlier this month. Now, away from that, let's talk about transfers right now. We have Manchester City's second offer worth £120 million for Nottingham Forest midfielder Elliot Anderson has been rejected by Forest. Now, City have intensified the pursuit of the 23-year-old England international with an offer of an initial £106 million-plus add-ons rejected. Now, should they sign Anderson, it would eclipse the £105 million Arsenal paid West Ham United for Declan Rice back in 2023 as the record transfer for an English player. Now, City had an opening bid rejected by Forest earlier this month, and Anderson's preference is to move to Etihad Stadium over Manchester United, while personal terms are not an issue. I remember United are effectively out of the running, having not wanted to get into a bidding war and only wanting players eager to join them. Now let's travel to the Molineux and tell you that Wolverhampton Wanderers have sacked coach Rob Edwards after just 7 months, with the head coach first discovering he could be departing on social media. Now the club had previously insisted they were behind the 43-year-old after they were relegated from the Premier League. Now Edwards and his staff were first aware a change could happen after seeing reports of Cesar Pisotto potentially taking over on social media. Now the club was then asked about the rumours late on Wednesday night by Edwards' camp and confirmed his sacking with the manager yesterday morning. And with that, we come to the end of Sports Extra. But remember, as it concerns the NWFL, the first game is supposed to take place by 9 p.m. today. Just a moment, so we'll give you the update on that. Because I remember match day three got wrapped up on Wednesday, but we have some games to look forward to today as it concerns match day four in the NWFL. So the fixtures today, by 9 a.m. we'll see FC Robo Queens up against Bayelsa Queens. By 12 noon, Abia Angels will face Nasarawa Amazons. And by 3 p.m., it is Edo Queens trading tackle with Rivers Angels. So who will make a bigger statement on match day four? We'll find out at the end of proceedings. My job here is done this morning. Remember, Sports Central returns later today by 6:15. My name is Testimony Agustin. Thank you for joining us on the show this morning. And do have yourself a fantastic Friday. Good morning.

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2: Lagos. For the first time ever, the world of elite MMA lands on your doorstep. 13 fights, 26 fighters, one stage. 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Wasiu Adesina faces Nacho Campos. Patrick Okeme takes on Otave Ayinda. 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From Lagos to the world, this is where Africa shows up. 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
1: Lagos. 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Wasiu Adesina faces Nacho Campos. Patrick Okeme takes on Otave Ayinda. This is not just a fight night. It's power. It's pride. It's a global spectacle. From Lagos to the world, this is where Africa shows up. 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

0: The first time ever, the world of Elite MMA lands on your doorstep. 13 fights, 26 fighters, one stage. 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Wasiu Adesina faces Nacho Campos. Patrick Okeme takes on Otave Ayinda. 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
3: 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President Bola Tinubu has reaffirmed Nigeria's commitment to democratic governance, describing democracy as the foundation for national unity, stability, and progress. In his Democracy Day address, the president celebrated Nigeria's 27 uninterrupted years of civilian rule since 1999, noting that the country has consistently resolved political disputes through elections, courts, and legislative institutions rather than violence. Similarly, the president has announced national honors for dozens of Nigerians who played significant roles in the struggle for democracy, describing them as patriots whose sacrifices helped secure the freedoms enjoyed in the country today. The president said the honors were in recognition of the contributions of activists, journalists, labor leaders, politicians, professionals, and other pro-democracy advocates who stood firm during Nigeria's democratic struggle. And away from that, the Minister of Education, Dr. Tunji Alausa, has decried the persistent underfunding of Nigeria's education sector, noting that government allocations remain well below global benchmarks, limiting infrastructure development, research, and access to higher education. He spoke at the grand finale of activities marking the 65th anniversary of Obafemi Awolowo University, Ile-Ife, Osun State. Meanwhile, the National Association of Proprietors of Private Schools in River State have described the planned clampdown on private schools by the State Ministry of Education from June 15 as ill-timed. The association's chairman, Sunday Adafe Jaja, said in an interview that while the ministry's intentions may be justified, the timing is inappropriate. On the foreign scene, families of the people killed in the Air India plane crash are holding vigils and prayer meeting to mark a year since one of the country's deadliest aviation disasters. The Air India flight 171 to London crashed seconds after taking off from Ahmedabad, slamming into a medical college and killing 260 people, 241 passengers and a crew on board, and 19 on the ground. Only one passenger had survived. And in sports, South Korea got their World Cup campaign off to a winning start by beating the Czech Republic 2-1 yesterday after finally converting some of the many chances they created. South Korea will face co-host Mexico, and who beat South Africa 2-0 in the tournament's opening Group A game yesterday on June 18. And lastly, in entertainment, popular Nollywood actor Stan Nze has revealed that more than 5 phones were stolen at the late Alex Akuba's service of songs on Wednesday. He made the disclosure hours after actresses Bam Bam and Susan Peters raised the alarm over their stolen phones at the event. And that is the headline news. I am Sonia Edwin. Thank you for listening.
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Today is Friday, June 12th, 2026. I am Sonia Edwin, and in the headlines, Tinubu tells Nigerians to criticize him, but never stop believing in the nation. Governor Fubara preaches unity, progress on Nigeria's Democracy Day. On the foreign scene, Ebola spreading into new areas in northeast DR Congo. And in sports, NPFL schedules orientation workshop for four newly promoted clubs. Details shortly.

now the news in full. President Bola Tinubu has called on Nigerians to continue holding his administration accountable, stressing that constructive criticism is essential to healthy democracy. He also cautioned citizens against losing faith in the country and its institutions, urging them to remain committed to Nigeria's progress. In his Democracy Day message today, the president appealed to young Nigerians to not leave the country despite the prevailing economic challenges. Tinubu emphasized that democracy does not thrive on blind loyalty, but on scrutiny, debate, and active civic engagement. He said robust public discourse strengthens governance, provided citizens remain dedicated to the nation's development and democratic ideals.

0: today,
1: liberate democracy and the enduring Nigerian spirit. Though this year's mood is dampened by the abduction of our children in Yoyo and Borno, we remain hopeful for their safe return. Democracy without security is not solid enough. Criticize me, disagree with me, but never stop believing in Nigeria. Democracy fails when citizens doubt the process. To our young people, Nigeria is your home and your future. Build here, code here, work here, and food here. Every great nation was built by those who stayed to solve problems, but not by those who abandoned ship.
2: Addressing the National Assembly, the judiciary, and media, and civil society organizations, Tinubu described them as the guardrails of our republic, stressing that their role in questioning authority and defending democratic principles remains indispensable. He further commended the armed forces, police, and intelligence agencies for their sacrifices in safeguarding the nation, while thanking traditional rulers, religious leaders, and community heads for supporting peace and reconciliation efforts.
1: To our National Assembly, judiciary, the press, and civil society, you are the guardrail of our republic.
3: To our armed forces, police, and intelligence services, Nigeria salutes your sacrifice. To our traditional rulers, faith leaders, and community heads, thank you for your support of peace and reconciliation. The government cannot do it alone.
2: He also urged stakeholders ahead of the forthcoming elections in Ekiti and Osun states to ensure that the polls are peaceful and credible. In another development, the Borno State government has reintegrated 720 repentant insurgents into society after they completed its de-radicalization, rehabilitation, and reintegration program. The beneficiaries, classified as low-risk individuals and minor clients, formed Batch 9 of the initiative. They were sworn in on the Holy Quran before being returned to their communities across the state. Speaking at a ceremony today at the Hajj camp in Maiduguri, the Special Advisor on Security to Governor Baba Ghana Zulum, retired Brigadier General Ishak Abdullahi, said the exercise marks another milestone in Borno's non-kinetic counterinsurgency strategy in the Northeast, which he described as one of the world's most effective peace-building models. And to state news, Governor Simnalai Fubara of River State has described democracy as the most suitable system of government for Nigeria, given its ethnic, religious, and cultural diversity. In a Democracy Day message, Fubara said June 12 symbolizes Nigeria's enduring quest for freedom, justice, and representative governance. He congratulated Nigerians at home and in the diaspora while paying tributes to the heroes of the democratic struggle, including Chief MKO Abiola, Kudirat Abiola, and others whose sacrifices helped secure the nation's democratic freedoms. The governor noted that despite challenges, Nigeria's democracy has continued to evolve since the historic June 12, 1993 election. Expressing optimism about the country's future, Fubara urged citizens to remain united, hopeful, and committed to peace, dialogue, and national development. Chief Emeka Beke, led All Progressives Congress in River State, has described its members who lost their lives to political violence as heroes of democracy, while calling for justice for victims and prosecution of those responsible. The party made the declaration in a statement issued in Port Harcourt to mark the 2026 Democracy Day celebration, saying its members and founding figures were killed during violent political struggles between 2015 and 2023, with families still awaiting justice. The statement signed by the party's publicity secretary, Dalentin Nwaoju, said the struggle to establish and sustain the APC in River State came at a heavy cost, including what it described as internal divisions allegedly sponsored by political actors. It urged security agencies to investigate all cases of electoral violence and politically motivated killings in the state and ensure that perpetrators and their sponsors are brought to justice. Meanwhile, the protest by persons who say they are the 10 successful civil... I beg your pardon.

0: the foreign scene, the World Health Organization, WHO, has warned that the Ebola outbreak in Northeast Democratic Republic of Congo is spreading to new areas, raising concerns about the adequacy of the response. According to the WHO, isolation bed capacity remains far below projected needs as the virus continues to spread. Since the outbreak was declared on May 15, the DR Congo has recorded 676 confirmed cases and 136 deaths. An additional 119 suspected cases are under investigation, while 32 patients have recovered. The outbreak centered in Ituri province have also spread to North Kivu and South Kivu. Health officials note that there are currently no approved vaccines or treatments for the rare Bundibugyo strain responsible for the infections.
1: And now, sports news.
0: In sports, the Nigeria Premier Football League, NPFL, has scheduled a one-day orientation workshop for the four newly promoted clubs ahead of the 2026-2027 season. The promoted clubs are Sporting Lagos, Doma United, Ranchers Bees, and Inter Lagos. The workshop will hold on Friday, June 26, 2026. NPFL Chief Operating Officer Davidson Owumi said this session is designed to acquaint the clubs with operations of the top-tier league.
1: Over to Entertainment News.
0: And in entertainment, Nollywood actress Doris Ogala has disclosed that the Lagos State High Court has dismissed the case brought by Pastor Chris Okafor against her. Recall that Okafor, the founder of the Grace Nation Bible Ministry, had sued the actress for cyberbullying and harassment, publication of personal materials, attempted extortion, and dissemination of false information against him. Sharing an update on her Instagram page yesterday, Doris announced that the court has dismissed the case.

And now to end the news, here is the recap of the major stories making headlines. Tinubu tells Nigerians to criticize him but never stop believing in the nation. Governor Fubara preaches unity, progress on Nigeria's Democracy Day. On the foreign scene, Ebola spreading into new areas in northeast DR Congo. And in sports, MPFL schedules orientation workshop for four newly promoted clubs. Kindly send your eyewitness reports to our news desk via WhatsApp on 09-

0: 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Recent data has shown a spike in the number of one-chance robberies and pickpocketing inside commercial taxis and buses around our city. To this end, we must take precautionary measures while boarding a taxi or bus to avoid falling prey to these criminals. 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Your vigilance helps keep our city safe. This message is brought to you by Beat FM.
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3: Sen satsning, ja, till och med vända bort blicken där.

guys, you're locked. Hey, remember the 2020 season is live and already give drama. Also, Mexico took off in style with a 2-0 win over South Africa yesterday at the Azteca, with Julian Quinones scoring the very first goal of the tournament. Korea came from behind to stun Czech Republic by 2-1 in Guadalajara. 5 goals, 3 red cards, and the biggest World Cup ever just gets started. Sticking on the beat, we are making a live reaction. What it all means for the next game. This is football. This is Sports Extra. This is Testimony Age. And of course, let's kick off the show from the local scene this evening before we talk about what's happening at the FIFA World Cup this year. Former two-time world champion Gaddaf Tsegay has been handed a 4-month doping ban after admitting the presence of a prohibited substance in an out-of-competition test. Now, the 29-year-old Ethiopian won the women's 5,000 meters world title back in 2022 and 10,000 meters crown in 2023 after taking bronze over the shorter distance at the Tokyo 2020 Olympics. Now, Tsegay returned a positive test of a metabolite letrozole, which is listed under the category of aromatase inhibitors on the World Anti-Doping Agency prohibited list in December last year. Letrozole helps lower estrogen levels in the body and is used to in the treatment of breast cancer. Now, after being notified of the finding by the Athletics Integrity Unit in late January, Tsegay responded a day later, explaining that she had been prescribed letrozole to treat a diagnosed medical condition and also produce supporting medical documents and evidence about that. But away from that, let's talk Formula One right now, because we have updates from the Monaco Grand Prix last weekend, where Pierre Gasly has been returned to third place in the Monaco Grand Prix after his Alpine team successfully appealed against a penalty for pit lane speeding. Now, the Frenchman was demoted to seventh place after the race by two five-second penalties for exceeding the pit lane speed limit. He was one of the five drivers to be penalized for this during the race, an unusually high number. A right of review wherein requested by Alpine established

0: acknowledged that cars could legally drive a shorter distance in the pit lane than officials had used in their calculations. So right now, Pierre Gasly is back to the podium as he consigns the Monaco Grand Prix. But let's move on to the world of tennis this evening, where leading players... Their leading tennis players have welcomed a 20% increase in Wimbledon prize money as a genuine and significant step forward. Now, the total prize fund at this year's championship will be £64.2 million, following the largest annual increase in the event's history. Now, the singles champions will take home £3.6 million, with first round losers paid £80,000. Now, more than £6 million has been set aside for the qualifying competition, an increase of 25%. Overall prize money has increased by £10.7 million at the time when a group of players are campaigning for an even greater share of the proceeds from all the Grand Slams. Now, a statement issued on behalf of the players described Thursday's announcement as a meaningful statement of intent, while also pointing out it still does not equate to the 16% of tournament revenue they are requesting. Now, it adds that players are not seeking confrontation for its own sake, but a deal that reflects the central role they play in making the tournament a success. Away from that, let's look at results from match day four, as it consigns the 2025-26 Nigeria Women's Premiership Super Six playoffs out there at the Adoki Amir Simaka Stadium. Now, three games were played today. FC Robo Queens lost to Bayelsa Queens by 2-0 earlier today. Later on, Abia Angels and Nasarawa Amazons played out a goalless draw in a match that ended dramatically. And of course, earlier today, it was Rivers Angels losing yet another game. Three games on the bounce, as you can see, losses. They lost to Edo Queens by 2-1. Edo Queens right now are currently enjoying life at the summit of the Premiership table after getting this important win over Rivers Angels today. So it all boils down to Sunday, who is crowned the champion of the 2026 Women's Champion of the Nigeria Women's Football League. Remember, Sunday is the grand finale of the Super Six playoff out there at the Adoki Amir Simaka Stadium. Away from everything that concerns the Women's Super Six, let's talk about the FIFA World Cup out there in North America, because yesterday we enjoyed the opening match between Mexico and South Africa. And in case you missed the action, this was the entirety of the action for the first game of the World Cup.
1: And it's to Williams, experienced goalkeeper at the age of 34. Mexico, maybe with an opening here, and that is the only goal in the World Cup! And the ball through here, looking for the run of Gutierrez. Oh, risky challenge! The referee has a look, it's a free kick. And the punishment here is going to be severe, it's a red card.
2: It's him across the defender, that touch there means that any contact from Titole and it's big trouble.
1: Mokwena. From range, Modiba hits it. By Rangel. And now Mexico flood forward with five. That's a great ball, Jimenez!

0: The good yesterday for the host Mexico beating South Africa by 2-0 to set their World Cup campaign on a very good start. Goals from that man Julian Quinones and of course Raul Jimenez in the second half were enough for Mexico to beat South Africa by 2-0. And of course, it's a game that wasn't without controversies, as we saw 3 red cards yesterday for 3 different players, 2 for South Africa and 1 for Mexico. Reacting to the loss yesterday, we have the head coach of the South African national team. We have Hugo Broos talking us through what really happened in that game yesterday.
1: I don't think it's a dropping standards of my player. It's just the fact that this level is much higher than whatever level you're playing World Cup. You play against a good team. But I also have to tell you that we played a good game. I saw a desperate Mexico some moments in the game. They didn't know what to do with the ball. The organization was perfect defensively. At the other side, offensively, I think we have to improve. There were some opportunities that with the last pass or the running of our players was not the right one. So I think this is something to improve in the next days. And then I'm sure we can play the same game, but being better offensively.
0: Of course, those were the thoughts of the South African manager, Hugo Broos, after his side lost 2-0 yesterday against host Mexico. But early in the hours of today, we saw that South Korea came from behind to defeat Czech Republic by 2-1 as substitute Oh Young-joo scored the winning goal in the 80th minute of their World Cup opener. Remember, Song Yeom-min and company had dominated the game against the Czechs, who did not have a shot on target until their captain, Ladislav Krejcik, rose to head home a long throw from Vladimir Sufal for the opening goal in the 59th minute. And it was that man, Oh, who won the match for South Korea. Reacting to the win this morning for South Korea, we have one of their defenders, Wang In-boom, on Sports Extra this evening.
2: How would you rate your own performance today and also of the team?
3: Obviously, you can imagine how happy I am. I'm really happy to help my team get the 3 points. That's all what I needed. I think we deserved points because we dominated the game, the whole game. Obviously, we had some difficulties with the set pieces, but I'm really grateful to my teammates for overcoming such a difficult game. So I am really happy to get the 3 points.
0: Of course, World Cup action continues today by 8 p.m. when Canada will face Bosnia and Herzegovina. And tomorrow morning, we have games to look forward to by 2 a.m. we'll see USA up against Paraguay, and by 8 p.m. tomorrow, Qatar will host Switzerland, while by 11 p.m. we'll see Brazil up against Morocco. Now, still talking about World Cup, midfielder Jude Bellingham has stressed the importance of players needing to feel loved as he looks to help England enjoy the World Cup success this summer. Now, the tournament in North America got underway on Thursday. Of course, Mexico beating South Africa by 2-0. England's tournament does not get underway until next Wednesday, when they take on Croatia in Arlington, Texas. Now, Bellingham was part of this England squad that reached the final of the Euro 2024, where they were beaten by Spain. However, the national team, then managed by Gareth Southgate, were often accused of playing poorly in that tournament, with Bellingham saying previously he felt like a bit of a scapegoat for England's failure to win that particular tournament. So that's your update from the World Cup. Away from that, let's talk about what's happening in the world of transfers this evening. First, starting from the blue side of Manchester, we hear that Manchester City's second offer worth £120 million for Nottingham Forest midfielder Elliot Anderson has been rejected. Now, City have intensified the pursuit for the 23-year-old England international with an offer of an initial £106 million plus add-ons. Now, should they sign Anderson, it would eclipse the £105 million Arsenal paid West Ham United for Declan Rice back in 2023 as the record transfer for an English player. Now, City had an opening bid rejected by Forest earlier this month, and Anderson's preference is a move to Etihad Stadium over Manchester United, while personal terms are not an issue. Now, recall that United are effectively out of the running, having not wanted to get into a bidding war and only wanting players eager to join the team. Now let's travel to the Spanish capital right now. Real Madrid have confirmed the reappointment of Jose Mourinho as head coach. Now, I remember the 63-year-old has agreed a three-year deal and will begin work when the squad return for preseason on training on the 13th of July. Real Madrid have paid Benfica £13 million in compensation to bring the Portuguese head coach back to the Bernabeu some 13 years after his first stint at the club came to an end. With that, we're coming to an end of this show right now. Remember, Sports Extra returns on Monday morning by 7 o'clock. My name is Testimony Agassin. Thank you for joining us on the show this evening. And of course, don't touch this dial. 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
3: 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Patrick Okeme takes on Otave Ayinda. 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

0: floor. 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
0: 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You could call it a night, or you could...
1: One